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I was taught that speaking up was talking back. Always first to say I'm sorry, 'cause I wanted you to like me, and I thought that's what it took to make it last.

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0: G'day, how the bloody hell are you on this beautiful Saturday morning in the valley? Just another day chilling out in the studio, getting through a couple hours of some top tunes. Out of Devon in the UK, today's band taking us off the beaten track. Started out in 94. By 2012, they'd released their sixth studio album, and they even closed the London Olympics. And when you pay tribute to a legend at the Rock and Roll Hall of Fame, you better bring out the big guns. Well, in 2004, they actually brought out the heavy artillery, and part of it fell into place at the very last minute. And we're also going to say valet to an Aussie icon when we go back to the vault shortly. All that, checking in with Huey the Weather God and just chilling out on your Saturday morning. Let's get stuck in with the Blink Boys with Josie. This is the Late Late Breakfast on 88.5 FM. 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
1: Did it. 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

The Late Late Breakfast on 88.5 FM on your Saturday morning. Looking for a glorious top of 22 degrees today. It's going to be sunny, down to 8 degrees tonight, 23 and sunny tomorrow. Showers as we go back to work on Monday with 20 and a cloudy 18 on Tuesday. At 12 past 10, we're sitting on 18 degrees and we have lost an absolute legend. Inducted into the TV Week Logie Hall of Fame for his significant contributions to the Australian entertainment industry. He hosted The Go Show in the 1960s before creating this little thing called Young Talent Time. And he launched some amazing careers. We are going to get into a song by one of his proteges. She's all grown up now, so we'll check that one out in a second. But the song we are going to play out of the vault today, it was released in 1969. Johnny Young wrote it for Russell Morris. It was produced by Molly Meldrum. I only just found that out. Absolutely fantastic. So, he unfortunately passed at the age of 79 due to pancreatic cancer. Just, I remember growing up and seeing him on the TV. Don't get me wrong, I don't like the theatre kid thing. It's a little bit overacting and all that sort of stuff. But, geez, it was fun. And he was just a mainstay, a generational talent. And when the family, they of Dutch origins, when they moved to Australia, they set up house in Kalamunda, up in the hills. And he still kept a lot of touch back to WA as he moved over to the east to pursue his television career. Didn't he have a studio in kind of the Riverton area or something like that? But absolutely tragic. Johnny Young, Valet, and a song written by him. It went to number one in 1969. Here's Russell Morris and The Real Thing, taking us back to the vault on your Saturday morning. This is The Late Late Breakfast on 88.5 FM.

0: Thanks to Elect Training and Consulting and the Bendigo Bank, Bullsbrook, Ellenbrook and Bindoon. Tiny Tina, or Tina Arena, and Chains, just one of many that Johnny Young launched into the stratosphere. Danny Minogue, Deborah Byrne, amongst the others. Jeez, you remember that from the 80s. 6:30 Saturday nights, wasn't it, on Channel 10? Or we wouldn't have had I can't even remember what it was on. But yeah, Varley, Johnny Young, what an absolute champion. 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And next weekend, we're doing a 12-hour music marathon for No Limits Perth. 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Now, you can find out more information on when you can drop off your donations by emailing info@nolimitsperth.org.au or just go to their website, nolimitsperth.org.au. And next Saturday, I'll actually be joined by Terica. So I'm going to have a co-host in the studio with me. It's not just going to be me sitting in a room by myself just talking to a wall. It's going to feel actually a little bit weird. I'm going to have friends. Oh, my God. But, yeah, I hope you can join us next Saturday. 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

0: Gwen Stefani at the front of No Doubt. Sunday morning on your Saturday morning. This is the Late Late Breakfast, 88.5 FM. It's 26 to 11, which means we're a little bit late for it, but we're going to do it. We're doing this.
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0: Track. Yeah, Saturday morning and another chance to go off the beaten track. A little reset on that. What does that mean? Well, the beaten tracks are the singles that get beaten to death. And then we take a deep dive in the album and go, you know what? I really like this one as well. And today, the album title itself comes from the second law of thermodynamics. Yeah, nerds. Matt Bellamy and the guys from Muse. Their sixth studio album in 2012. Now, this is a band that sort of flew under the radar for me. I wasn't a huge Muse fan until I heard the song Madness. Now, yeah, I like some of their stuff, but Madness really latched on for me. It's the only song that really charted here in Australia, although there were three that I really love off the album that are going to be a part of the mixdown in just a second. Now, the album itself, it's peaked at number two, kept out of number one by The Truth About Love by Pink. Oh, no. But they came so close here in Australia to the top of the charts. They did top the charts elsewhere around the world. Now, this being their sixth studio album, some feelers were put out about a certain song and about a certain big event that was happening in London in 2012. So the seed for the song Survival, it was there prior. How did it come about being involved in the Olympics?
1: Yeah, the song for the Olympics came about. We kind of started making the album already, and then the Olympics approached us to ask. They mentioned they were looking for a song for the Olympics, but nothing was really set in stone. So that was kind of in the back of our minds when we were making the album. The song Survival was kind of probably going to be on the album anyway, but I think when we were writing the song, we kind of definitely had the Olympics in mind at a certain point. So I think we definitely pushed it to its furthest limits, you know, because of that.
0: Yeah, and you get to close out the ceremony, close out the whole two-week event and all that. That would have been pretty bloody awesome. Now, being their sixth studio album, the boys have been together for a really long time and they've done a lot of travelling and touring. And how's touring together gone over the days?
2: A little bit, you know. I mean, I still miss the days when we all, in bed sit together. we toured for many years like that on a little transit vans and stuff. You know, with all the crew in the back and a little bit of camaraderie. We still hang on to those days as much as we can. But this time, it's a transit van that has two jet engines attached.
0: It certainly makes it a little bit quicker to get around as well. Now, one thing you might have noticed, if you've seen the film clips, and there's a great film clip of Madness performed live in Rome from the Rome big gig that they did there, the bass guitar that Chris plays, it just blows me away. And maybe this is kind of why I latched onto that song in particular, and I just love that bassy sound. It's very synth-heavy. Madness was written synth-heavy. Okay, what's the problem with that? How do you do it live?
3: I didn't really like the idea of, you know, pushing buttons on stage, so we were looking at different options, whether there was some kind of bass guitar or bass synth that we could use that would control another synth, and as if by magic, someone in Japan just happened to invent one just in time. It's about all anyone's talked about for the last sort of 6 months. It's quite a unique piece, I think.
0: Yeah, and the sound that comes out of it, oh man, I love it so much. So go and check it out. It's a dual neck bass guitar, so he's got strings for part of it, and the other part, it's like a little tablet on the body of the guitar, and he just does this finger movement just to get that wow, wow, wow sort of sound. Oh, it's so cool. But yeah, in Australia, they had three songs that you consider successful here.

Three absolutely wicked songs. Survival from the 2012 London Olympics. Madness, that one actually charted here in Australia. And Supremacy, didn't really chart, but got a lot of airplay here in Perth. I remember Smiley playing the crap out of it back in the day, the legend that is Smiley. So yeah, three great songs in Australia. What are we going to play off the album? We're going to take a deep dive with Panic Station. Language Warning for this one. They're taking us off the beaten track on your Saturday morning. This is Muse off the album The Second Law on the Late Late Breakfast, 88.5.

0: The Second Law is the album, and the band is Muse. They're taking us off the beaten track on your Saturday morning. That song, Panic Station. Wow. All right, if you've got anything for Off the Beaten Track, I might not have a slot available next week because we're doing the big music marathon. I've got Terica as my co-host. My people have reached out to her people. She might have an Off the Beaten Track. But look, if you've got an idea, let me know. I can put it on the back burner. Just jump online. You can do it on Instagram. You can get in touch with the show directly at 885 Late Late Breakfast.
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Thanks to Elect Training and Consulting and the Bendigo Bank, Bullsbrook, Ellenbrook and Bindoon, the Gurus and Miss Free Love 69 at 10 to 11. Bad news on the touring front. In Traralgon last Friday, Phil Jamieson on his touring on his PJ Air tour for his second solo album. He came a cropper on the drum riser and it turned out he's fractured his L1. He's had to cancel the rest of the tour. So that's the rest of the year out for Phil Jamieson. Absolute bummer. There is a picture of him on the green whistle. He spent a fair bit of time in hospital. It wasn't until about 4 o'clock the next morning that they said, yeah, L1 fractured, you are done. So, yeah, we obviously know him from Grinspoon. But with him getting out and about for his second studio album, it's called 10 Charlie. It was actually, he had to cancel the launch party yesterday as well. So it was released yesterday, and the lead single from it, it's a song called Weekends. Let's check it out. Phil Jamieson from the album 10 Charlie. And if you want to check out more new music, you can do it right here on 88.5 FM, Monday evenings from 7 with Will Marwick and The Modern Way. 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

0: The Late Late Breakfast, 88.5 FM, Boom Crash Opera and Hands Up in the Air. We're here thanks to Elect Training and Consulting, your safety specialists, and the Bendigo Bank, Bullsbrook, Ellenbrook and Bindoon, the better big bank. It's halfway through the show. Well, there you go. About an hour to hour left. And yeah, I'll be doing our killer cover in the next hour. The original, well, speaks for itself, really, doesn't it? One of the best songs ever written and performed. This one, the killer cover, was done in tribute to George Harrison at the 2004 Rock and Roll Hall of Fame, and part of it fell into place at the very last second. We'll get stuck into that in the next hour. This is the Late Late Brekkie on 88.5 FM.
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The Late Late Breakfast, 88.5 FM with the Spin Doctors and Two Princes. Looking for 22 degrees today, a sunny day ahead of us. It's looking fantastic outside at the moment after all the rain and the incredibly cold mornings we had this past week. Down to 8 degrees tonight, not quite as bad as the twos and threes that we've had. Sunny 23 tomorrow, 20 with showers on Monday, up to 15 mil of rain potentially, and a cloudy 18 degrees for Tuesday. At 11 past 11, we're sitting on 19 degrees as we go back to the vault. And a song that topped the charts in 1965. It was originally written by, Barry Mann and Cynthia Weil. Now, it was quite a poppy sort of song. Now, when it was recorded by the Animals, it got that rawer urgency and energy from Eric Burdon's delivery. This is definitely a song that has been latched onto for those that were sent to Vietnam in the 60s and 70s because of its lyrics about wanting to escape, a dodgy and bleak environment and find something better. We got to get out of this place became particularly associated with the troops. Now, soldiers reportedly embrace the song as kind of an unofficial anthem, and it shows up in all those sort of charts and albums from that time. Here it is, taking us back to the vault from 1965, The Animals, and we got to get out of this place on the Late Late Breakfast, 88.5 FM.

0: The Late Late Breakfast, 88.5 FM with Big Audio Dynamite and The Globe at 19 past 11. And how are you going out in the shed and all that? You handy with the tools? Do you go all right? Is it all the mod cons, or do you have some old stuff that you've kept about and that you still use? Well, the Hand Tool Preservation Society of WA presents Lost Trades of Yesteryear today and tomorrow with free admission at the Midland Historical Railway Workshops. Go check out all the old tools and see how they're put to use, and and then go back home and plug in your Makita or something along those lines. 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It's free admission, so supported by the City of Swan. 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

The Late Late Breakfast on 88.5 FM with a cute little fade out on that one, the semi-sonic and closing time, 29 past 11. And it's about this time that we like to do our killer cover. Today is, this one is absolutely legendary. So at the 2004 Rock and Roll Hall of Fame inductions, a posthumous induction for the Quiet Beatle, George Harrison. And of course, one of his most amazing songs, look, all his work was brilliant, but While My Guitar Gently Weeps. It was already keyed up and ready to go. Olivia Harrison, she thought, you know what, the best people to perform this are a group of musicians who knew and loved George. So we're talking about people like Tom Petty, Jeff Lynne, Steve Winwood, even George's son. Is it Danny or Danny? It's spelled D-H-A-N-I. He performed on it as well. There's a really cool bit in the video clip of it where you see him notice a particular little purple one coming to the front of the stage. Danny smiles and he's about ready to just embrace what happens next. It is an absolutely brilliant solo from Prince. Now, it came about because Prince was also being inducted that night. Now, he wasn't involved in any of this, but the producers thought, you know what, this is going to be some bloody good TV. And the song had already been arranged. So Tom Petty was just like, you know, with Prince coming in, was like, oh, I don't know, mate, can you just do a little something? Yeah, all right, check this one out. When it gets to about 3 minutes 20, he does a little something. Just melting. Absolutely brilliant. Your killer cover for your Saturday morning, a tribute to George Harrison with his mates and Prince performing at the 2004 Hall of Fame induction.

0: Yeah, that's how you own a guitar. Prince, just one of many superstars paying tribute to the quiet Beatle George Harrison at the 2004 Rock and Roll Hall of Fame. It is on the Rock and Roll Hall of Fame's YouTube channel. I recommend you go and take a look at it. It is just absolutely mind-blowing. If you've got an idea for a killer cover, by all means, let me know. It's no use keeping it to yourself. You can do that on the text line 0440 133 885 or get in touch with the show directly on Instagram at 885 Late Late Breakfast. 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

Kevin, he's a good leading light of the scene, you know what I mean? 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

Yeah, nothing wrong with a bit of 90s still from the Late Late Breakfast, 88.5 FM, thanks to Elect Training and Consulting. And, of course, the Bendigo Bank, Bullsbrook, Ellenbrook and Bindoon, the Shaman and Ebenezer Good. It's 14 to 12, almost done for the Late Late Brekkie today. Some great news out in the music scene at the moment, though. Tom Morello is back with a new album. It's due to be released in about a month's time, September 25th. So you can pre-save the album or you can pre-order vinyl, you can get the merch and all that sort of stuff. The first single is Date Night and the album itself is called Everyone Gets Everything They Want. I'm trying to find a tidied up version of Date Night, so I might save that one for another time. But hey, any chance to play something from one of his earlier projects? So of course, Rage Against the Machine and Audio Slave. Let's check out Audio Slave, shall we? Like a Stone, Tom Morello and the boys and the Late Late Breakfast, 88.5 FM.

The Late Late Breakfast on 88.5 FM coming to an end. 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Well, pretty much. We're going to pull the ripcord in just a second. That's it for the show today. Next Saturday, it's going to be huge. 12-hour music marathon as we tell you all about No Limits Perth, raise a bit of money for them, but just, you know, get the awareness out there and have some fun. I've got Terica joining me in the studio, so not flying solo. It's going to be two up between 10 and 12 next Saturday morning. Thanks to Anthony White in the booth for all the voice work. Thanks to Joel and Pete in production doing all the pots and pans. Thank you to executive producer MP for helping me put the show together. And thank you for joining me. I love having you along every Saturday morning. Hopefully we can do it again next week. Let's get underway and into the afternoon with Postie. Going in circles. This is the Late Late Breakfast on 88.5 FM. Take it easy. Be cool.

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2: 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In 1965, Vietnam seemed like just another foreign war. But it wasn't. It was different in many ways, and so were those who did the fighting. In World War II, the average age of the combat soldier was 26. In Vietnam, he was 19. In Vietnam, he was 19.

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Yes, indeed. From their album called Magical Mystery Tour, the Beatles from 1967, from their TV special, Magical Mystery Tour, Your Mother Should Know. We started off Anything Goes with a nice instrumental called In the Mood from the 1940s by a million-selling recording artist, Mr. Glenn Miller and his orchestra. And then we had the birthday boy, first birthday boy of the books today, Mr. Mark Knopfler from Glasgow in Scotland, had a birthday a few days ago. He was 70. He was 77, was he, Ollie? Yeah, he was. Let me have a look here again. 77. Mark Knopfler, of course, lead singer with the Dire Straits, lead guitar player and songwriter from 1977 to 1995. Yes, indeedy. Now, good morning to my good friend, Mr. Vinnie Jones in County Roscommon, enjoying the show. And nice to know you're tuned our way, Vinnie. Another tick off your list of requests just about to happen now on the show with Creedence Clearwater Revival and Proud Mary. And we also dedicate this to a very good friend of ours, Michael Bushell. And he said, please, he's over there at Legion Terrace in Longford Town. And he wants me to play a song for his loving wife, Yorbania. Yorbania. Hello, Yorbania. Hope I pronounced that okay. Happy birthday to you. And we hope you have a lovely day, and especially going out and about to your friends from County Clare or somewhere like that. Anyway, what have we got for you? Let me have a look. Here.

0: Oh, yeah, the very distinctive sound of the late Olivia Newton-John, born in England and came to Australia and became very popular in Australia. That song, Physical, went to number one in America in 1981 and stayed at the top of the charts for 10 weeks and it sold over 2 million copies. The late, great Olivia Newton-John on her anniversary, which occurred last Saturday, and I couldn't be here, unfortunately.
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actor. He's an actor and piano player as well. Harry Connick Jr. It had to be you. Great album. That's from an album of the same name. Yeah, it had to be you. Okay, here's a lady coming up from New Zealand. Yeah, her name is Vanessa Amorosi. Vanessa Amorosi had a birthday last Saturday. She was 45. So let's give her a spin right away on the show.

Ah, beautiful recording, originally recorded by the late, the wonderful, and still alive and kicking herself, Petula Clark, of course, from the film Countess from Hong Kong, which starred Marlon Brando and Sophie Loren. This is My Song by Frank Sinatra. And before that, from New Zealand for her birthday last weekend, Vanessa Amorosi, and absolutely everybody. Now, I've got a nice Irish ballad coming up now for my very good friends in Longford Town, at Teffia Park in Longford Town, Eugene and Maura Devlin, who are big fans of Christy Moore. So hope you're tuned our way this morning, Eugene and Maura, and enjoying the show.

Oh, yes. Ireland's number one folk singer, of course, from County Kildare in Ireland, of course. That was Christy Moore and a beautiful song called The Voyage. Hello and good afternoon to our very good friends from County Kerry. And they are, of course, Finn and John O'Connell, now resident here at Yanship by the Sea in Perth, Western Australia. Great to have a coffee with you this morning, folks, and look forward to going to visit you next Saturday in Yanship. Can't wait to feel the sea breeze in my face. Okie dokie. Hope you enjoy this. Whatever it is. What is it? Oh, let me have a look. Okay. I think you will like it.

0: Oh, yes, one of my favorite composers, of course, from Germany, Ludwig van Beethoven, and Symphony No. 5 in C minor, Opus 67. And that was played there for you by, who was it, Ollie? It was the German Symphony Orchestra. You can't beat a piece of classical music now and again, no matter what some people say. Anyway, everybody to their own taste, but that was a lovely piece. Hope you enjoy that. Okay, now have a little sponsorship break and back with something special for Noli and Frank Kelly in Longford Town.
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Let's think the voice of the great legendary Joe Dolan from Mullingar, County Westmeath in Ireland, and his big hit, of course, Good Looking Woman. Well, I see that tomorrow is the anniversary of the passing of my dear Auntie Angela's Cusker's husband, Jerry Cusker, at Annerley Park in Longford. Jerry, of course, originally from County Monaghan, where Big Tom comes from, was a big fan of Big Tom, and we dedicate this in his memory. Okay, have a go. Well, I think we've got it.

Big Tom from Castle Blaney in County Monaghan in Ireland and Four Country Roads. Well, I see that tomorrow on the calendar it's telling me that it's the anniversary of Elvis Presley's passing. Elvis Presley, born on the 8th of January 1935 in Tupelo, Mississippi, died on the 16th of August 1977 at the awfully young age of 42. He died at his home in Graceland, Memphis, Tennessee. Let's do a little tribute to Elvis now for the day to send it.

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Then, as a truck driver in Memphis, at the start of rock and roll, with a record about a hound dog, all teenage hearts he stole.

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10: And you're listening to Anything Goes with Oliver McNerney, playing the music and songs from the years gone by. Songs you know and love to hear, and some you may have had forgotten and may like to hear again from all those years ago. But we just heard a tribute to Elvis Presley for his 49 years ago. He passed away on the 16th of August. Yes, 1977. We heard him singing the American Trilogy with the Royal Philharmonic Orchestra, followed by a guy who used to be called Ireland's Elvis Presley, Mr. late great Brendan Boyer from Waterford in Ireland, and his tribute to Elvis. And one more song in our tribute to Elvis now, one of my favourites, hope you like it too. It's from his TV comeback TV special in 1968. Remember that? If I Can Dream.

we had two there from Elvis. I was only going to play that one, If I Can Dream, but we had a little bit of technical hitch. And in came Burning Love with the Royal Philharmonic Orchestra, Elvis Presley. And there he was with If I Can Dream. What a wonderful song that is, from his TV special, 1968. Right now, you're listening live from our studios in Ellenbrook in Western Australia to Anything Goes, playing songs you know and love to hear, and some you may have had forgotten and would like to hear again from years gone by. Our next song has been played a few times on the show over the last month or so. It's by one of Ireland's top folk singers and ballad singers. His name is Mr. Dermot Hegarty. He's also a very fine songwriter himself and keyboard player. And Mr. Dermot Hegarty has a lovely new song at the moment, composed by his good old friend Desi Rin from Edgerstown in County Longford in Ireland. It's a lovely song. It's called, well, I'll tell you the story really. It's called Camden Waters. Camden is a river that flows through Longford town, and it's down in the Mall Park in Longford. And that's why it's called Camden Waters. It's a lovely song. Have a listen to it. Camden Waters, Mr. Dermot Hegarty. And hello, good morning, Dermot, to yourself and your good lady wife, Geraldine, tuned our way in the UK, enjoying the show. Okay.

I love the guitar work on that song. Camden Waters by Dermot Hegarty from Longford Town, who now lives with his wife Geraldine in the UK. Okay, folks, on the radio, we have coming up legendary songwriter Jackie Trent. And we say hello and good morning to Jackie's Trent's second husband, Mr. Colin Gregory. Good morning, Colin, and your good lady wife in the UK enjoying the show. Hope you are, indeed. Right.

From the songbook of Lennon McCartney, the Beatles' old song, Gotta Get You Into My Life, performed there by the legendary songwriter, singer, the late Jackie Trent. Okay, well, I see last Saturday was... I wasn't here last Saturday, unfortunately. I had a family engagement. Well, last Saturday, the 8th of August, was the anniversary of the passing of legendary guitar player and country music singer, Mr. Glen Campbell. Yeah, he was indeed.

Oh, what a lovely song that is. Southern Nights, of course, by the late, great Glen Campbell. And I don't know if he's tuned our way at the moment, but Edward Carney from Longford Town, Brendan Carney, Brendan and Sheila Carney's son, is in Brisbane, tuned our way maybe at the moment. Good morning or good afternoon to you, Edward. Okay, hope you enjoyed Southern Nights there by the one and only, of course, Mr. Glen Campbell. And we play another one or two of Glen Campbell before the show is over. And here's another lady whose anniversary occurs around this time as well. The lovely country music singer from America, her name, Nancy Griffith, of course. And here's a song that I heard haven't heard for a long, long time. And we're going to give it a spin for you now. I'm sure you will like it. I'm sure you will indeed like it. It's called Turn Around by Nancy Griffith. Okay, Nancy.

Singing a song from the Jim Webb songbook, Wichita Lyman, the late Glenn Campbell. Hello, good morning, good afternoon, and good morning, I suppose, to our good friend Anthony Ebers in Ireland, enjoying the show in Longford Town, or is it in Kildare or Maynooth, somewhere like that. Anyway, nice to hear from you, Anthony. Hope Brian and Liam are all well, and all the sisters as well. A little bit of Steely Dan for you right now. I haven't played Steely Dan for a long time. Okay, come in from California, USA.

Another great Glen Campbell song for his anniversary, which occurred last weekend, Saturday. He passed away in 2026, I do believe, was it? Yeah, I think it was. Okay, now, Anything Goes coming your way for another half an hour or so anyway. Hope you're enjoying the show. If you want to contact the program, give us a call at 929-710-88. 929-710-88. We'd love to hear from you, indeed. We would. Why wouldn't we?

What a beautiful song that is. One of Ireland's top folk singers from Northern Ireland, Paul Brady, singer, songwriter, guitar player. He used to be in a group called the Johnstons folk group years ago. And there he was singing a lovely song called Follow On. And we follow on Paul Brady with a nice instrumental coming your way by a piano player from America, no longer with us, but we still remember him. His name is Floyd Kramer. And he recorded a lot of songs actually over the years with Elvis Presley. Yes, he did indeed.

Lovely arrangement there of the old country classic called San Antonio Rose by American piano player, the late Glenn, Floyd Kramer. That's right, Floyd Kramer. Well, we had sad news yesterday revealed that Australian singer Johnny Young, musician, singer, songwriter, record producer, disc jockey, television producer and host, passed away yesterday, 14th of August, aged 79. He was born on the 12th of March, 1947, in Rotterdam, in Holland.

The great Australian singer, Mr. Johnny Young, yeah, and it's a sunny day. Johnny had big hits with songs like Step Back and Cara Lynn, but we'll play some more of them next time on the show. Now, what have I got? Here's a singer, actually, I haven't played for quite some time. Hope you will enjoy him. He passed away a year or two ago. Great American crooner he was. His name was Jack Jones. Here he's singing a song from The King and I.

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1: Originally performed in the film The King and I, which starred Deborah Kerr and Yul Brynner. That was Jack Jones' version of the song, Rodgers and Hammerstein's great song, Shall We Dance?
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Another beautiful melody there from Petula Clark, A Song of My Life. Last Thursday was the 13th of August, was the birthday of Irish singer and former member of the Bachelors from Dublin, John Stokes. He was 86 indeed. Happy birthday, John Stokes, 86 last Thursday. Let's remember the Bachelors and their big number one in the UK.

0: Oh, yes, the Bachelors and Diane. Almost time for me to take my leave of you. Thank you for all your calls and texts, and thank you for listening. And talk to you again same time next week, God willing. So have a good tomorrow. Bye for now. And we leave you with a song for my very good friend, Mr. Steve, the gardener, over there in Ashby. Enjoying the show.
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Ollie's just about to say goodbye to me. Goodbye, Ollie. Have a good one. Big thanks for the solid handover, as always. You can catch him back next Saturday from 3 to 5 p.m. before me, only on 88.5 FM. Starting off with a bit of Elton John there. Saturday night's all right for fighting. Saturday night's also all right for partying. We're going to keep things going with some rock hits coming at you for the next half hour. Starting off with a little bit of Billy Joel, Uptown Girl. Don't go nowhere. You're on 88.5 FM.

Swing by Straight here on 88.5 FM. Stoll here with you, almost 20 past 5 on the clock. Hope you're having a great time so far. Let me know how you're partying along. 0440 133 885. Also, you want to dictate what we play on the playlist tonight, hit up that number, drop a song in there, where you're partying from, your name, and a cheeky shout out if you want. We're going to keep the rock tunes going. Got a little bit of Billy Joel, Bruce Springsteen on the way. Till then though, Bon Jovi, You Give Love a Bad Name.

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It's Joel here with you at 5:30. Still plenty more party to come your way. Don't go too far away. We're going to transition a little bit into a general party playlist for you leading up to 6 o'clock. Don't forget, you want to request a song or a shout-out, give us a call, 0440-133-885. You already know what to do. Let's keep things going. Nelly Furtado's Maneater, you're on 88.5.

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Exposure, White Noise. That's with the Luna George here on 88.5 FM. It's Joel here with you, almost 6 o'clock on the party mix clock. Still more hits coming your way. The next hour, we're going to take a soar through the 2010s party music. Till then, though, going to leave you with a little bit of Eric Pryde's Call on Me.

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1: 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It's Joel here with you at 6 p.m. almost. Still small time to party here on 88.5 FM. Don't forget, you want to get in on the playlist 0440-133-885. That's the line to text if you want to drop in a song into our mixtape here. We're going to party like it's the modern day. Coming up next, All I Really Want. Yes, Boone, you're on 88.5 FM.

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DJ Joel here, 20 past 6 on the clock. Don't go too far away. More party hits coming your way, including this track coming up right now from Cyril Stumbling In. But before that, you want to get in on the playlist to 0440-133-885. 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Let's keep the party going. You're on 88.5.

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Dua Lipa, Levitating. You're here on 88.5 FM. It's the Saturday Night Party Mix with DJ Joel. Big shout out to my dad who's just flown in from up north. He's always down to party. Always seems to be requesting a little bit of Avicii. So I got that queued up for you right now. Avicii's Levels is on the way. You want to get in on this party mix action? 0440-133-885. That's the line to text if you want to drop in a song that we can queue up for your listening pleasure. Now, let's get into it. Here's Avicii.

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0: Ocean Drive, Duke Dumont. You're here on 88.5 FM with DJ Joel for your Saturday night party mix. Almost 7:15. Almost time for me to get out of here. But not to worry. The party does not stop just because I leave the building. We're on from now until midnight, playing you the best hits for your party mix into the late night. Don't go too far away. More hits coming your way. Fifth Harmony's That's My Girl is up next. Don't forget, you're on 88.5 FM.
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DJ got us Fallen in Love, Usher and Pitbull. You're here on 88.5 FM. It's a Saturday night party mix. DJ Joel is here with you, almost 7 o'clock on the party mix clock. Not to worry though, just because I leave the building doesn't mean the party stops. You've been on 88.5 FM. We've had a ripper of a time so far in the last few hours, and it's not set to stop. We're going to go back to some classic hits with some Eric Clapton coming up in 10. Till then, though, going to leave you with a little bit of Eagles, Already Gone. You're on 88.5 FM's Saturday Night Party Mix.

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0: Oh, sausage. 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

0: teenage gang members are facing serious charges tonight after they broadcast their crimes for the world to see. Kelly Haywood, they carried out a bomb robbery on Perth's most expensive retail street and then bragged about it online.
1: Well, the Gucci store here in Perth was the target, but they obviously wanted to get some

0: 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I pray in your next life you reign as the only victor. It's not you. Find the truth, just find the truth.
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0: The room is humming. Your head is spinning. This is your band's moment. It's what you've spent the last 6 months practicing. All your friends and family fill the room. You can barely remember the first line of your opening song. The lights above you flicker. This is it. It's happening right now. And that's exactly when you notice the room's filling up with people you don't know. You've never seen before. How did they hear about you? Where did they come from?
1: The name of the show is Western
0: Oz, promoting original West Australian music since 2013. Pre-show, this is The Modern Wave from 7. Sandy and Will, Western Oz, Monday nights, 8 to 10pm. 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

Bible says, let God be true and every man a liar. It's true, even if we don't want to admit it. This is Grace and Truth, and I'm John Shriver of the Graceline Congregational Church with another look into the infallible Word of God.

Well, man likes to go his own way, make his own decisions, live his own life. So where is God in all of this? Without him, what kind of person are you?

I have no idea to whom I'm speaking, but this one thing I know. Without Jesus Christ, you are a wretch. That's exactly of whom this next hymn is speaking. At which stage are you?

Indeed, I am not worthy to be a Christian. But by the grace of God, I am what I am.

Let God be true and every man a liar. So we see in Romans chapter 3, verse 4, my wife often exhorted me not to trust anyone. For that very reason, well, I can see the merit of that, for in John 8:44, the Lord admonished his audience, ye are of your father the devil, and the lust of your father ye will do. He was a murderer from the beginning, abode not in the truth, because there was no truth in him. When he speaketh a lie, he speaketh of his own, for he is a liar and the father of it. Consequently, all unbelievers are congenital liars. Well, it started out in the Garden of Eden, as we see in Genesis 3, the first four verses. Now, the serpent was more subtle than any beast of the field, which the Lord God had made. And he said unto the woman, yea, hath God said, ye shall not eat of the every tree of the garden? How did he know this? Was he eavesdropping? And in verse 2, the woman said unto the serpent, we may eat of the fruit of the trees of the garden, but of the fruit of the tree which is in the midst of the garden, God has said, ye shall not eat of it, neither shall ye touch it, lest ye die. And the serpent said unto the woman, ye shall not die. A lie. The lie was enforced with a temptation, as we see in verse 5, for God doth know that in the day ye eat thereof, that your eyes shall be opened, and ye shall be as gods, knowing good and evil. Here was truth mixed with falsehood. And so we go to verse 7, and the eyes of them both were opened, and they knew they were naked. The result of sin. Satan did not go to Adam, who had gotten the warning of God before. But Eve had second-hand information. Eve would have gotten the information about the forbidden fruit from Adam. And thus the phrase, neither shall ye touch it. So you see how subtle the devil is. How does that affect the human race? Well, we now look at Romans 5 and verse 12. Wherefore, as by one man sin entered into the world, and death by sin, and death passed upon all men, because all have sinned. We inherited Adam's fallen nature. And so by such nature, we are of our natural father, the devil. So the lust of our father we do, or we did. I said did, for as we accepted the gift of Jesus Christ, we are now new creatures. For so we see in 2 Corinthians 5:17. Therefore, if any man be in Christ, he's a new creature. Old things are passed away. All things are become new. Does that mean that as Christians, we are immune to lying? Not so. For we still have the old nature unless we are saved from the power of sin, which is God's admonition. Well, Ephesians 3, verse 25 should help. Wherefore, putting away lying, speak every man truth with his neighbor, for we are members one of another. Then Colossians 3, verse 9 says, lie not one to another, seeing ye have put off the old man with his deeds. We can assume from this that the readers who were saved were also lying. Can we believe one who is a fellow believer? Well, evidently not. So the words of my wife were true. Don't trust anyone. So am I speaking to one who is guilty? I'm sure I am. So what is to be done about it? Well, let's turn to Ephesians 4, verses 22 through 24, that ye put off concerning the former conversation, the old man, which is corrupt according to the deceitful lusts, and be renewed in the spirit of your mind, and that ye put on the new man, which after God is created in righteousness and true holiness. In that verse, Ephesians 4, verse 22, we see the deceitful lusts of the old sinful nature.
It is ironic, but not a surprise to see a Christian behaving carnally. We know that a Christian is indwelt by the Holy Spirit, but if that Holy Spirit is quenched, one will behave carnally, as there is no protection from the devilish temptations. Secondly, when one allows that indwelling spirit to do his intended work, he has a divine protection from the evil one. It is that same Holy Spirit that makes intercession for the saved person with groanings which cannot be uttered. And that is God's method of grace, to help us walk righteously. But if one is ignorant of God's method of dealing with his own, what chance does he have against the tempter? So we can see the vital importance of understanding the gospel of the grace of God. I'm reminded of 2 Peter chapter 3, verse 16, referring to that gospel found in Paul's letters. As also in all his epistles, he writes, speaking in them things in which are some things hard to be understood, which they that are unlearned and unstable wrest, as they do also the other scriptures, to their own destructions. Twist Paul's gospel around, and you have problems, and you're probably going to continue to lie. Can you not see that without the working of God in your life, you too are easy prey to the wiles of the devil? Or else, in God's Word, do we find information concerning the armor of God, and more specifically, the shield of faith, whereby we are able to quench all those fiery darts of the wicked? Yet the majority of Christendom fails to read those most vital letters of Paul. Consequently, even though being baptized into Christ and one of his own, they are comparing themselves accessible to the evil one. True, he is no longer their father, but they walk in the flesh, which is his territory, and he's able to do as he once did, use them to his own destruction and to his own advantage. Finally, we turn to Ephesians 2. I'm going to read verses 2 through 4. Wherein in time past ye walked according to the course of this world. As an unsaved person, you walked according to the prince of the power of the air, the spirit that now worketh in the children of disobedience, among whom also we all had our conversation in times past, in the lust. There's that word again, in the lust of our flesh, fulfilling the desires of the flesh and of the mind, and were by nature the children of wrath, even as others. That's before you were saved. Or that may be you if you aren't saved today. But God, who is rich in mercy, for his great love wherewith he loved us, by grace we are saved. So, we are to live according to God's life, the life of Jesus Christ, because we're in him and he's in us by means of that same grace of God. Put away lying. You're no longer a child of the devil. You're a child of God. Don't behave as if you were a child of the devil.

God has provided the way to be approved. Jesus Christ provided the price for our redemption, and by his grace, we are forgiven. There's no other way. Is that what you are claiming? Well, this has been Grace and Truth. And I'm John Shriver of the Graceline Congregational Church. Invite you back next week for another look into the wonderful Word of God.

I love grooving with Graham on Thursdays 3 to 5 for an afternoon of delight. Afternoon delight. Oh.

0: Every Christian longs to be absent from the body and to be present with the Lord. But why? Is it for selfish reasons? That's to be free of the cares of this present life, aches, pains, oppositions, and the many things that beset us? Or is it to be glorifying our great God and Savior Jesus Christ more fully? This is Hymns We Love, and I'm John Schreiber with some more of those songs that touch the heart.
1: What a day.

However, we are still here on planet Earth. Even now, we are admonished. 1 Corinthians 10:31, whether therefore ye eat or drink, or whatsoever ye do, do all to the glory of God.

It won't be long and our faith will be sight. But meanwhile, according to Ephesians 4 and verse 30, we are assured that we are sealed by the Holy Spirit until the day of redemption, when we will be with Him in the glories of heaven.

Days of time have come and gone since I first heard it told. Our Jesus would come again someday. But if back then it seemed so real, then I just can't help but feel how much closer his coming is today.

strife on every hand. Armed violence fills our land. Yet some people doubt that

But we don't know when. It's sooner than we probably think. But we agree it's always good to be with those who are in Christ. A common bond. To be in the body of Christ. But what is that compared to the time we will be with all who are in Christ forever with the Lord?

It is true that we walk by faith, not by sight. That's what the Apostle Paul said. But even then, to us who are in Christ, He is our beautiful Savior.

So as we wait for that blessed hope, we press toward the mark, seeking the prize of the upward calling of God in Christ Jesus. It is the Glory Land March.

this hope we have in Christ, it centers in the love of God. But God commendeth his love toward us, in that while we were yet sinners, Christ died for us. The love of God is beyond human understanding.

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And so shall we ever be with the Lord. He is coming soon.

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So we look for that blessed hope and the glorious appearing of our great God and Savior Jesus Christ with a firm expectation, a confident expectation. Well, this has been Hymns We Love, and I'm John Shriver, looking forward to next week when we can once again share those songs of the faith. Meanwhile, keep singing with grace in your heart to the Lord.

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3: Welcome back to Talking Power, episode 240. I'm your host, Michelle Morrison, and joining me, as always, are my co-hosts, Nick DeCimbre and Simon Gonzo Trevellini. How are we going, boys?
21: Michelle, how are you?
3: Well, bit of an inside joke there.
21: Someone's making me laugh already.
22: Nick doing his best Darth Vader.
3: Well, we have skipped another episode, so a bit of a prolonged break, extended break for us. So what has been happening over the last month for you, Simon?
22: How did I get thrown in this? Work, just busy with work. Everyone's getting geared up. We have a calendar on the Andrew website.
3: Yes.
22: Which
3: I should just say, it isn't the complete Perth Motorplex calendar.
22: No, it's not.
3: It did announce some dates on the Andrew calendar that hadn't been announced from the Motorplex, but I can confirm that that isn't a set calendar for Andrew. There is still suspected to be more to come.
22: I'm sure there will be, but everyone's getting excited, getting G'd up.
21: Okay, now that we've got that technical issue sorted.
3: All right. So everyone's getting excited for drag racing to return to WA.
22: Yes.
3: And that has kept you busy.
22: Yes, so there's been a bunch of gearboxes come through the shop. So I'm excited. You excited?
5: Yeah, I'm very excited. I mean, my car's got to get home, but I'm excited. it's a strange feeling, you know, because I want to be doing stuff and getting it all ready. But it's, you know, it's been living in Sydney for the last 12 months, which I'm very grateful for. And, you know, I've had a great opportunity of being able to go over there and race.
22: Shout out to our friends at Motorsports Connections.
5: Absolutely. I don't think I'd really directly sit exactly where it was housed just for security reasons.
22: Oh. But hey, we've only got a month. You better crop that out.

0: anyone getting back in his car as well, his dad's car. And so, yeah, it'll be fantastic. Yeah,
1: it's funny because at footy on Sunday, a few of the parents were standing around at the end of the game and they're, so what do you guys got planned for summer sports? I said, mate, the track's open.
0: Yeah.
1: I know where I'm going to be.
0: Yes.
1: There's not going to be any summer sports.
0: I know. Strategically pick the winter sports for the kids.
1: You know, the other thing too, that now you've had a lot of experience in the football circles, right? So because, you know, the team has really, it's their first season together and they've had a struggle this year. The Football Commission reached out and said, we're going to reshuffle to make it fairer, right? So the very next game we play is against a team that's being coached by a Brownlow medalist, ex-Eagle.
2: All right.
0: Well, I mean, like, you
2: makes
0: know.
2: It fair.
1: That makes it fair.
0: I thought you did the whole, didn't you play the same team like 3 weeks in a row or something?
1: No. We play, anyway, so we had a gathering at training and I said, nah, you know, I think that they've done the opposite to us. They've deliberately put us in a harder group. Probably because we've had so many complaints and they want to, you know, move us on. And I came to this realisation that, you know, the only sport in the entire planet, entire world, where there is fairness, where anyone can win, is drag racing, bracket racing. It is,
0: yeah.
1: It doesn't matter. Like, yeah, look, group one, if you've got a big checkbook, it helps, right? Yeah. It doesn't mean you're going to win, but it helps,
0: yeah.
1: Right? Same with group two.
0: Yeah, same. It's like you can then pay the best crew chiefs,
1: yes.
0: When it goes into other sports of like, you know, you think of what the Yankees make and then they can obviously then use that. In the sports that don't have the salary caps, but then even when there are salary caps,
1: yes, of course,
0: like manipulated and stuff.
1: Of course.
0: But drag racing and bracket racing in particular, yeah.
1: Bracket racing.
0: Absolutely.
1: It is down to the driver,
0: mm-hmm.
1: when they launch the car and what the dial-in, what they plug in and also what their top-end game is. It is completely, it doesn't matter if you've got billions of dollars,
0: yeah.
1: or you've got barely enough money to make it to the track.
0: Yeah.
1: And really made That's me true. Feel like just, you know, people need to know that because sports, all other sports with all the nepotism and, you know, like, you know, you see a kid and they're short and they want to play basketball and you're thinking, well, you know, sorry, son, but yeah. you know what I mean? Like,
0: yeah.
1: But drag racing's not like that. Drag racing, it doesn't matter where you're from, who you're related to, you've got just as much chance as everyone else. And if you practice on that tree mm-hmm. and you go and face that light as often as you can and you get that experience, you can win. And it just doesn't matter. The rest of it is irrelevant.
0: Yeah.
1: And, you know, I wish more people could see that because I really think it's the only sport in the world
0: yeah.
1: where everyone is equal.
2: Yeah, yeah.
1: You know?
2: I agree.
1: Anyway, I'm going to get off. What have you been up to, Nick?
2: Not a lot, not a hell of a lot. We'll talk about supercars shortly.
0: Yeah.
2: I spent the weekend down there, the previous weekend down there, the whole 2 days.
0: Yeah.
2: I had the EB on display at Turn 7. That was actually pretty cool. But, yeah, this weekend, actually, I didn't go to any of the soccer games, but it was the Calcio Italiano for Perth. So we had AC Milan here, Inter Milan here, and Juventus here, and playing Inter Milan the other night. And I made some notes here. I actually went to the actual festival. I went for the Eagles and Collingwood game on Sunday. And what a great turnout it was, like, just to see all the people there and, you know, supporting the Italian community. It was a really great initiative by the government. I'd like to know how much it cost us, but...
1: Yeah, it was...
2: Like, three Serie A teams and a Serie B team here. Because Palermo's Serie B and would have been a...
1: Fair so what did they call it? A closed, some fancy contract... Not.
0: Oh, okay. Yeah. Not for public view.
1: Not for public. Whatever the.
2: It would have been. Look, I mean, okay, how do you measure how you get your money back? You don't measure how you get your money back. You don't. But I think like it was a fair amount of vibrancy in the mm-hmm. in the city or at Optus Stadium. Tomorrow night's games at actually HBF yep. Arena as well.
1: But was it the real team?
2: Look, most of it was, from what I can understand. But there was a lot of guys that are on contract that haven't had much game time. So they were giving these guys a run to see if they're going to extend their contract or if they're going to get rid of them.
1: Do you remember, I think we went together to that time they played at the Wacker.

0: I've been to a few soccer games.
1: This would be, you know, more than 20 years ago.
2: Okay. Oh, gosh. Yeah.
1: Do you remember, trying to remember, Santa Floria or something?
0: Oh, you know, I vaguely remember that now. Yeah. Yes, I do. Yeah, yeah.
1: Yeah, and we got to the game and, you know, everyone that followed it was all excited, and when we got there, there was not a single player to anyone.
0: I vaguely remember that. And even I went
1: They played Glory, I think.
0: Yeah, yeah. I saw Chelsea and Glory play a few years ago as well. That was a bit of a mismatch. But anyway, I didn't see any of the soccer, but it just felt I went along to watch the footy yesterday, and I thought it was a great idea, and I hope they do more of it. I'd like to see
1: The only thing is, Nick, would you rather, you know, like, I would have thought it would have been expensive, right? I would have thought there'd have to be at least six zeros involved there. Do you think that the state government would be better off spending that money to maybe help some homeless people get off the street?
0: No, we can have this discussion until the cows come up. But Michelle's laughing already.
1: Oh, just, you know, seeing as between driving here and home, I'm going to see probably a dozen people sleeping in car parks because...
0: I'll answer your question for you. Simon, I cannot sit here and say to you yes, because I would be the world's biggest hypocrite if I said yes, it would have been worth spending on homeless. Because I've sat here for week on week on week touting how important it is we get this supercar race in the city and how that's a great... It's going to be a great thing for Perth. I couldn't turn around and say...
1: The Burswood track.
0: Yeah, the Burswood track. I couldn't sit here and sit with my hand on my heart.
1: So you think the Burswood track's a good investment?
0: I do, yes. Yeah. Yeah, I've been saying that all along.
1: Is that because these homeless people will be able to park their cars on it and sleep there?
0: No.
1: Is that,
0: I understand.
1: Can we get them some motorhomes?
0: I understand where you're going and what you're saying, but there's
2: I don't think
0: we
2: that's
0: have
2: how the
0: to
2: budget
0: be
2: works.
0: Vigilant.
1: What do you mean?
2: Because it gets grouped to different departments.
0: I know Michelle's on board with what we're
1: doing. So you guys never heard of that state Victoria where they managed to lose $16 billion? They don't know where it went.
0: The point that we're making is you could always make that argument. And I agree with you. I agree. We could say hospitals as well. We can say...
1: Do you guys watch the news?
0: Yes.
1: Have you noticed that Basil's been going to all these projects that were started by the state government? Mm. And now, because he's brought it to light, they're starting to move on finishing it.
2: Oh.
1: Yeah, these are all state housing projects that were started.
0: Yes. Yeah, yeah, yeah.
1: Right? And then, for whatever reason, you know, stopped. I just think that Roger Cook and Rita Saffioti, you know, they should be prioritising the people that need it. The Labor Party is always talking about how they're the party for the people and they help the you know, the people that are suffering, and I don't think that spending hundreds of million dollars on a racetrack around Burswood and ripping up native land and killing, you know, breeding grounds for native birds and that was a good investment.
0: Was it a tip?
2: Yeah,
0: I'm pretty sure it's a tip.
1: I'm just reading the report. The report said
0: the
1: that
0: report
1: it's,
0: yeah. is that it's a tip. It was a tip. It used to be a tip. That's
2: and then a golf course.
0: And then there's a couple of ducks that may have to be moved on. You know, I saw a photo from Save Birdswood Park and it showed these ducks queuing up at a fence. And I said to myself, we've saved those ducks because they would have crossed the road and got run over.
1: Wouldn't it have made more sense to have the track in the city?
0: Yes. Yes, it probably would have. But
1: and it would have saved how many hundreds of millions?
0: I don't know.
1: How much the new track cost?
0: We don't know yet.
2: Look, it's going to be used for many things as well.
0: That's right.
1: So yeah, apparently it's going to be a bicycle track. No, but look, I think you guys have nailed it. You're right. When they're not using it for racing, they should let the homeless people park their cars there and sleep there.
2: Did we say that this morning? Hang on a second.
1: I think it's a great idea, and I thank you guys for championing it. Anyway, do you want to move on with the news?
2: There has been some requests for you to have your, like, branched off podcast for your political thoughts. So do you want to save that?
1: Maybe I could get a job as Carl Stefanovic's offsider.
0: And Carl Sanderlands as well.
1: Oh, dude, I cannot stand him.
2: How did it work out for both
0: of
2: those?
0: Went to air today for the first time.
1: How that guy is getting paid...
2: Time note.
1: What is it, $10 million?
2: Don't say that, Simon.
1: What do you mean? About like, Sanderlands? Why are people paying... Like, how did he get a contract for $10 million?
0: I don't know. Wasn't it 12? I thought it was
3: 12. There you go.
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1: Better move on. Well, quick, Michelle, while you got the opportunity.
2: Do you want to do supercars now at Wanneroo rather than news?
3: Yeah, okay. No problem. Let's go straight into supercars. Supercars Weekend review at Motormall Wanneroo Raceway. Nick, you've got a bit of a write-up that you've given us here.
2: I went down there. It was great to catch up with yourself and Trent down there. Did the grid walk on the Saturday. I've never done the grid walk before.
3: Really?
2: The grid walk was awesome. I really enjoyed that, getting up close and personal to all the drivers there but prior to the race. I didn't realise, like, they're pretty relaxed prior to the race there. So I quite enjoyed that. A master stroke with the, what was that thing on the Sunday? An F?
3: There was a few across the whole weekend. But was that flyovers?
2: Yeah, but that was a real Top Gun moment.
3: Yeah.
2: Remember in Top Gun where Maverick flies and the guy with the coffee cup in his hand, all the coffee comes flying. That literally happened to me on that final flyover. He had that plane so low, you could see the writing underneath it.
3: Yeah, and the wheels were down. I'm like, why are the wheels down? Hang on
2: a second. He went that fast, and I was holding a cup of coffee in my hand, and it literally all came out, almost. And I was like, straight away, Top Gun came into my head.
4: What did the writing underneath say?
2: I don't know.
4: Do not tow.
3: Because they were also like, they were really loud when they were directly above you, but you couldn't hear them coming.
2: You couldn't hear them coming at all.
3: Yeah, so even during the week, I'm not sure whether they were going from one airstrip to another or whether they were practicing. I don't know if they didn't practice.
2: It would have been out of pace, no doubt.
3: They were flying over the raceway, and first time it went over, and then I was like, oh, I should have got a video for my girls. I was actually taking a photo of the building, and I said to my boss, I was like, oh, I should have got a video for my girls. And then he's like, here it comes again. And I didn't even have time to actually like open the camera and app, because then it was right above me, and you had to be following it to then be able to see when it was going to be directly above you, when you could then hear it.
2: That was awesome. I really enjoyed that. I haven't seen something like that. I know we've had them before.
3: But just, it wasn't just a simple flyover, you know, doing the 360 barrel rolls.
2: Then he was going upside down as well. Yeah, no, he was pretty cool, that guy.
3: Right, vertical, straight up.
2: Yeah.
3: It was, it was really, really cool.
2: It was disappointing, but I got some of the things I didn't enjoy. I'll get through that at the moment right now, but the super utes, I just can't. I don't get it.
3: I saw your notes on that, and I thought that they were pretty cool.
2: I mean,
3: grass has seen better days, but I felt like, you know, they're obviously not as fast as the supercars and super twos. You can visibly see that. But I feel as if they're a bit reckless.
4: I must have an early version of these, because I can't find any negative points here. What did you do this one specially for me?
2: Look, I thought the support carriers were stronger this year. The only exception for me was the super utes. I still struggle to understand what that category fits in the broader mode. I just don't get racing ranges. If you're going to do the super, this is my view on the super ute thing, right? You've said it yourself. Those things, what do you reckon? 300, 350 grand to build
3: one of
4: those things? Oh, yeah, easy.
2: Wouldn't it be better if we just start bringing in NASCAR trucks instead?
4: No. I think you got to scrap it.
2: If we're going to do it, I mean, do the NASCAR truck thing, because they're half decent. But these things, who wants to race a Trident?
4: Why aren't they thinking forward? Because the time is coming where you will no longer be able to buy a Mustang or a Camaro, right?
2: Yeah.
4: Think forward. Have a production car series running within the V8 supercar series, so that when you have to transition, because you don't have Supras and Mustangs and Camaros anymore, and people can't relate to the car on the track, you would have already gotten the crowd used to seeing the production cars.
2: Yeah, but you're not suggesting using utes.
3: They tried it.
4: That's how they started.
2: That's how they started.
4: They started with the diesels, and then they put LSs in them.
2: Rubbish.
4: It is dumb to try and get the community that buys those vehicles and somehow attract them, because they're not into that. They're into four-wheel driving, they're into fishing, they're into doing all of that stuff. They are not into that performance scene.
3: But it's the question really is that what they're wanting and hoping to achieve? You know, because the production cars are off the market with supercars, like, I just don't think that's what they're trying to do.
4: They're trying to get the tradies that have those vehicles so that they will cheer them on, using that same mentality that we're always talking about, how when Nick and I were kids, we would see our parents' car on a racetrack and we'd be cheering it on, right? But it doesn't work. Those people are not interested in the V8 supercars or anything to do with that type of stuff.
3: Yeah.
4: They want to talk about lift kits. They want to talk about the safari snorkels,
3: yeah.
4: You know, rolling coal, that type of thing. They're not interested in this. This is, you know, and look, it's great if people want to buy a drive and do that. It's fantastic. But I think if you had a production car series running within this, you can then transition at a later date, because you're going to need to. It's going to, you can't, you know, like, they're getting to the point now, like, funny cars are still relatable, you know what I mean? They still make those cars that, and they make sure they update the bodies every year. I mean, that's why there's no Camaro funny car, right?
3: They don't, like, relatable, yeah, but they're not exactly what you've got on.
2: No. But they do brand.
3: Yeah,
2: so
3: if you look at the branding's all there.
2: The Mustang's now Dark Horse.
4: Yes.
2: In an HRA, and that's magnificent branding.
4: Yes. Yeah. Yes. The Supra is still, like, you can still buy a brand new Supra, right? Just like you can the V8 Supra.
3: But I think, and you know, you've referred to before, like, when you were a kid, and it's like, my dad drives that car and things like that. You know, I don't think my girls would necessarily recognise, and they're pretty good at spotting every single extra on the road of like, that's the same car, because they know that it's not just the make badge that makes it the same. And so I don't think that they would be able to say, that they would actually say, that's the same car as my mum's when it's in its funny car version, because it does look quite different. You know what I mean?
4: Yeah, but my point is, you've still got the Camaros in the V8 supercars.
3: Mm-hmm.
4: That you can't buy one.
3: Yeah.
4: Right? They got rid of the Camaro bodies out of NHRA.
3: Yeah.
4: You can't buy one. Get them out of here. You know what I mean?
3: Yeah.
4: So at some stage or another, V8 supercars are going to have to go, hey, what are we doing with this?
3: Yeah.
4: Like, Kia Stinger next, maybe? You know, we've had Mercedes. That was a bit of a flop. BMW. I don't know. We've got to go somewhere. If you try and steer it back to that production car thing, I think it's going to work out better for everyone. So get rid of the Utes and have a production car series that runs parallel with it.
2: Yeah.
4: That way there we can start moving in that direction.
3: Mm.
4: You know, one of the things that used to make the touring car racing so great to watch was the fact that you had all these different categories of vehicles running within the one race.
3: Yeah.
4: Right? So you had the 2-litre class, the 3-litre class, etc. And it meant that there was always traffic for the big boys to get around. So there was always exciting.
3: Yeah, yeah.
4: And when there's traffic, that means that they've got to bunch up.
3: Yeah.
4: You know, there's overtaking opportunities. There's different strategy that you run on. The V8 supercars now, I mean, it's good to watch. I've watched it a couple of times and gone, I get it. And there's some great talent in there, some fantastic drivers. But it really is a bit of a follow the leader type scenario. You know what I mean? Unless they get lucky with a pit stop and a safety car, or, you know, really, it kind of doesn't really change. Something catastrophic has to happen for there to be change. Now, you've seen Formula One. They've spent a lot of time making the car so that they can overtake, and putting all these gadgets and stuff that really mimic computer games. Not my ideal situation, but it seems to have made it exciting to watch again. You know, and we've had a lot of shuffling of winners this season.
2: Yeah.
4: You know, so I don't know. I just think that the Ute thing, it was a flop. They tried to save it by fitting V8s to them. It's not really relatable. It's a nothing class. Like, it's you know what it reminds me of? Slow prototype racing. You know, the LMPs?
2: Yeah, LMP.
4: You know what an LMP is, yeah? Like Le Mans or because there's not a car you can go and buy.
3: Yeah.
4: They used to have a class. Remember when they used to have a factory windscreen and roof turret?
2: Mm.
3: Yeah.
4: So they had the top bit look like, oh, that looks like a Mustang. Yeah. And then there was a box around it. You know? Anyway, that's just my thoughts. When we had the Ute, so that's the extension of the old Ute series. But when we had the Ute series, you could go buy a Commodore and Falcon Ute.
2: That's right.
3: Yeah.
4: And
3: yeah.
4: I thought that was it was a good fun.
2: Yeah.
4: It was difficult for parody.
3: Yeah.
4: Because they were so different, but it was still a good fun class to watch.
3: Yeah.
4: And some of the accidents were awesome. You got to admit.
2: Yeah, they were.
4: So some of those, you know, I think Trans Am's kind of. I didn't. You know, would you say that that's kind of filled in?
2: Yeah. So I love the Trans Am racing. That I thought that was pretty awesome. And like I said, I think they want to be careful what they wish for supercars, because I'm starting to feel that some of these Trans Am cars and some of the drivers are starting to compete for the spotlight.
4: Yep.
2: We've got some good drivers in there. We've got Barguana's son in there. We've got Seaton's boy in there.
4: Yep.
2: We've got James Moffat in there as well. Elliot Barber in there. It's a good mix of drivers in there now. And they get the... Now, that's a controlled engine too.
4: I'm yes, sure it's an correct.
2: LS2. Sorry if I'm wrong.
4: LS3, I think.
2: Yeah, all right. Yeah, LS3. Controlled engine, controlled gearbox. All the cars...
4: H-pattern.
2: Yeah, H-pattern. They're all running, whether it's a Mustang or a Charger.
4: Yep.
2: Whatever it may be, they're all running that combination. I thought their racing
4: was pretty much just the skin on the outside is different.
2: Yeah, yeah. So I thought that was pretty cool over the weekend.
4: And they're reasonably priced too.
3: Mm-hmm.
4: They're not that expensive to get into.
2: No. I didn't think they were. I thought they were, when I looked at some of that some time ago, it looked pretty reasonable. Super 2s, they put on a reasonable show as well. But what really stuck out to me was how dated those cars look now.
4: Yeah.
2: Especially the Mustangs. They look absolutely hideous. The Mustang, I understand they never had the right shape to start with.
3: Yeah.
2: But they looked absolutely terrible. Like, my memory must have, I've forgotten how crap they looked. But anyway, that was not bad racing. Good on Aaron Love as well, taking out the weekend. Good WA boy. In the Eggleston Motorsport Commodore, they did really well to win there. And it was congratulations to them.
4: Is he from the Grass family?
2: No, from, you know, remember the owner of Coco's in South Perth?
4: Oh, yeah.
2: Ian Love, that's his
4: son. Yes.
2: Yeah. So, yeah, no, it was, they did really well on the weekend. It was pretty easy getting in and out. I don't know about you, Michelle. I had no dramas getting in and out.
3: Yeah, I stayed further past finish time both nights, but we have had a lot of positive comments and feedback come back.
4: Was it a good crowd? So,
3: yeah, the crowd was great. I mean, like, the
2: big crowd, but the bigger than the
3: biggest
2: last
3: number
2: five,
3: for the last 10 years at 40,213 off the top of my head across the 3 days. So yeah, I mean, I saw some comments circulating of
2: Pete
3: and the thing is that, like,
2: crowd numbers were down, he wasn't even there.
3: Yeah, and it is such a huge venue with so many viewing points, like, to actually be on the hill and looking at it from the paddock side, it looks full. But then when you're on there, you're like, people aren't actually on top of each other.
4: No.
3: But it was full. Another word that we had was about how much they had to extend the corporate tents and add on for corporate tents. So there was a lot more, I think an extra 10 metres extension opposed to last year.
4: The platform there, is that open to the public or you need a special ticket to get to that?
3: The platform under the big marquee, is that what you're saying?
4: No, you know where you go across the bridge?
3: Oh, on the garages across the top.
2: No, anyone, as long as you've got a paddock pass, a pit pass, you can go on top of there.
4: See that? I mean, you get a lot of people on there.
3: Yeah, and, like, what a cool viewing point to have. You're directly above the garages and watching them do their pit stops and everything like that. It's awesome. Yeah.
4: So I've noticed this thing. Well, who is this Peter guy?
2: Peter Adderton. Yeah, he's the owner of Boost Mobile.
4: Oh, my God, is he still around?
2: Yeah, he's still around.
3: And he's very vocal about his opinions for
2: But you said the crowd was down. He wasn't even there.
3: Yeah.
2: But you said, mate, you weren't even there, mate.
4: Wasn't he going to America or something? And
2: yeah, he goes to America all the time.
3: There's another company that Boost has then come off with something
2: name.
3: That...
4: Maybe
2: X, isn't it?
3: Yeah,
2: X,
3: and it's tailored for, like, kids' plans and stuff. Yeah. But they're a big supporter of a lot of motorsports and stuff over in America. I'm actually curious to why... that company hasn't come across to Australia, why they haven't brought that. I thought it would be here by now.
4: I thought he was out of the V8 supercars.
2: He is. Yeah. He has no team. Or
4: so what? Who cares what he thinks?
3: He's tried to.
4: He's an influencer. Oh, God.
2: Anyway.
3: He talks and people listen and they're either with him or against him.
2: But congratulations to Matthew Payne on taking out two wins, one race on Saturday and the final on Sunday. Congratulations to him. He did a magnificent job, Matt Payne. Congratulations to Brock Feeney as well. Broke the drought.
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